0: Well, you probably recognize that tune, an arrangement of Scarborough Fair, featuring Claire Jones playing harp, with Stuart Morley leading the London Mozart Players this evening on KMFA's Intermezzo. I'm George Preston. Thank you for joining me, and stay with us for one of Anton Bruckner's great symphonies featuring Esa-Pekka Salonen and the Los Angeles Philharmonic.
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0: Sometimes when a title is associated with an instrumental work in classical music, it's been assigned by someone other than the composer. A prime example of that is the Moonlight Sonata by Beethoven. Beethoven just didn't associate that with moonlight at all. But Anton Bruckner himself gave his Fourth Symphony the nickname Romantic. He applied the title to the score in 1878 to reflect the programmatic fairy tale narratives he associated with the music, such as medieval knights riding out of a city at dawn to encounter nature's magic. We're going to hear the Fourth Symphony, the Romantic Symphony by Bruckner, played here by Esa-Pekka Salonen and the Los Angeles Philharmonic.

0: The Symphony No. 4 by Anton Bruckner, known as the Romantic Symphony, as performed by the Los Angeles Philharmonic, Esa-Pekka Salonen conducting this evening on KMFA's Intermezzo. I'm George Preston, glad to have you along for our musical ride tonight, which we'll continue in a moment with something by Fritz Kreisler.
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0: Playing with great elan there, the violinist Joshua Bell and the pianist Paul Coker. That's music by Fritz Kreisler, his Preludium and Allegro in the style of Gaetano Pugnani this evening on KMFA. Do stay with us. We have a lively concerto by Carl Maria von Weber coming up.
1: 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This monumental work for wind ensemble was performed at KMFA's Draylen Mason Music Studio as a part of their midday music series and was conducted by yours truly. I'm Tyler Ehrlich, and I invite you to join me tonight at 9 on 89.5 KMFA.
0: Charles Neidich is the clarinet soloist in this recording with the Orpheus Chamber Orchestra. This is Carl Maria von Weber's Clarinet Concerto No. 1 in F minor, Opus 73.

0: That was Carl Maria von Weber's Clarinet Concerto No. 1 in F minor, Opus 73, the flute playing of Charles Neidich, clarinetist, with the conductorless Orpheus Chamber Orchestra. We've got Schubert coming up. We're going to keep the clarinet. We're going to replace the orchestra with a piano, and we're going to add a soprano. Let's see if you can guess what we have coming up.
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0: Did you figure out what this piece is from the clues I gave you? It's by Schubert, has a soprano, has a clarinet, has a pianist. It's The Shepherd on the Rock, Der Hirt auf dem Felsen. The soprano here is Benita Valente, Harold Wright is the clarinetist, and Rudolf Serkin is the pianist.

That is a venerable recording of Franz Schubert's The Shepherd on the Rock, featuring soprano Benita Valente, clarinetist Harold Wright, and pianist Rudolf Serkin here on KMFA's Intermezzo. I'm George Preston. Stay with us. From the Butler School is coming up.

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1: Welcome to From the Butler School, a weekly program showcasing musical performances from the students and faculty of the Sarah and Ernest Butler School of Music at the University of Texas at Austin. I'm your host, Tyler Ehrlich, and thanks so much for joining me. Tonight we'll be enjoying a performance of Wolfgang Amadeus Mozart's Serenade No. 10 in B-flat, K361, the Grand Partita. Although it's commonly referred to by the subtitle, the Grand Partita, the name was added to the score by an unknown hand many years after Mozart's death. Most serenades of the time were intended as light entertainment music, often to be performed in the backgrounds at social events. This serenade, however, defies that expectation with its 7 movements and around 50 minutes of length. This performance took place in the Draylen Mason Music Studio as a part of KMFA's Midday Music Series. And in between the movements, you'll hear from our narrator and CEO of KMFA, George Preston. Tonight's performance is by musicians from the Butler School and is conducted by yours truly.
2: Paris, July 31st, 1778. Mozart to his father. Your last letter made tears of joy come to my eyes. You totally convinced me of your true fatherly love and care. With all my might, I will strive to deserve your fatherly love even more. But again, due to my ingenuousness, my lifestyle, you know that I, so to speak, am stuck in my music, that I think of it the whole day, that I like to speculate, study, think. I can't act any other way. I have to either write a great opera or none at all. If I write a small one, I'll earn little. However, if I were to write a big one, the pay would be much better.

Vienna, July 31st, 1781, Mozart to his father. Most beloved of all fathers, how gladly would I not continue to sacrifice my best years to you in a place where I am so badly paid. If my salary were the only drawback, but to be badly paid and to be scoffed, despised, and bullied into the bargain is really too much. For the Archbishop's concert, I composed a sonata for myself, a rondo for Brunetti and one for Ciccarelli. At each concert, I played twice, and the last time, when the concert was over, I went on playing variations for a whole hour, and with such general applause that if the Archbishop had any vestige of humanity, he must have felt delighted.

extraordinary. On the page it looked nothing. The beginning simple, almost comic, just a pulse. Bassoons, basset horns, like a rusty squeeze box. And then suddenly, high above it, an oboe, a single note hanging there, unwavering, until a clarinet took it over, sweetened it into a phrase of such delight. This was no composition by a performing monkey. This was a music I had never heard, filled with such longing, such unfulfillable longing. It seemed to me that I was hearing the voice of God.

Paris, May 1st, 1778. Mozart to his father. If this were a place where people had ears to hear or hearts to feel and understood just a little of music and had some degree of taste, these things would only make me laugh heartily. But as it is, so far as music is concerned, I am surrounded by mere brute beasts. But how can it be otherwise? For in all their actions, inclinations, and passions, they are just the same. There is no place in the world like Paris. You must not think that I exaggerate when I speak in this way of the music here. Refer to whom you will, except to a Frenchman born. And if trustworthy, you will hear the same. But I am here now, and must endure it for your sake. I shall be grateful to Providence if I get away with my natural taste uninjured. I pray to God every day to grant me grace to be firm and steadfast here, that I may do honor to the whole German nation, which will all redound to his greater honor and glory, and to enable me to prosper and make plenty of money, that I may extricate you from your present emergencies, and also to permit us to meet soon and to live together happily and contentedly. But his will be done in earth as it is in heaven.

Vienna, July 25th, 1780, Mozart to his father. I am not in love with Constanza. If ever there was a time when I thought less of marriage in my life, it is at the present moment. God has not bestowed talents on me to invest them in a rich wife and to waste my youth in idleness. I'm just beginning to live. And shall I have myself embitter my life? If I were obliged to marry all the girls with whom I've jested, I should have at least 200 wives.

Milan, October 20th, 1770. Mozart to his mother. My dear mama, I cannot write much, for my fingers ache from writing out such a quantity of recitative. I hope you will pray for me that my opera, Mitridate Re di Ponto, may go off well, and that we soon may have a joyful meeting. I kiss your hands 1,000 times and have a great deal to say to my sister. But what? That is known only to God and myself. Please, God, I hope soon to be able to confide it to her verbally. In the meantime, I send her 1,000 kisses. My compliments to all kind friends. We have lost our good Marterl, but we hope that by the mercy of God, she is now in a state of blessedness.

Vienna, April 4th, 1787. Mozart to his father. Since death is the true final purpose of our lives, I have over the past few years made myself familiar with this true best friend of humanity, so that its image is no longer frightening to me. Instead, it is very much calming and comforting to me. And I thank the Lord that he let me have the opportunity to get to know death as the key to true happiness. I and my wife and our little Carl kiss your hands 1,000 times, and I am ever your most obedient son.

That was Mozart's Serenade No. 10 in B-flat, K361, the Grand Partita, performed by musicians of the University of Texas Wind Ensemble and conducted by yours truly. I hope you enjoyed this evening's performance, and I certainly hope that you will join me next week. From the Butler School's a production of KMFA, featuring performances from the Sarah and Ernest Butler School of Music at the University of Texas at Austin. I'm your host, Tyler Ehrlich, and on behalf of all of us at the Butler School, thanks so much for listening.

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Music from the Brazilian composer Chiquinha Gonzaga. That was her Saudade, performed by pianist Antonio Oyarzabal. Thank you so much for tuning in to KMFA for this Monday evening of Night Music. I'm your host, Jess Griggs. A quartet coming up next with a little bit of a unique instrumentation. This is a quartet for flute, oboe, cello, and harp from Henry Cowell.

Quartet for flute, cello, oboe, and harp from Henry Cowell, and we heard the Musicians Accord performing. You're tuned into KMFA. Coming up next on Night Music, a Czech composer. This will be Zdeněk Fibich. He was a contemporary of Dvořák and Smetana, but definitely less known. He wasn't really utilizing a lot of the nationalistic aesthetic that was very popular during the Romantic period, and instead really drew upon this idea of like natural beauty. This evening, we'll have Zdeněk Fibich's Impressions from the Countryside.

Maestro Marek Stilek and the Czech National Symphony Orchestra in Impressions from the Countryside, Opus 54 from Zdeněk Fibich. And to round out this hour of night music, we have Sir Neville Mariner and the Academy of St. Martin in the Fields in some music by Ralph Vaughan Williams.

0: Variations for Orchestra from Rayfawn Williams. And that was the Academy of St. Martin in the Fields with Sir Neville Mariner conducting. That rounded out this first hour of night music, but hope you stick around. We'll listen to Symphony No. 2 by Brahms in our next hour.
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Such a charming piece from William Grant Still. That was his Get On Board, as performed by the Sierra Winds. Welcome to the 11 p.m. hour of Night Music. I'm Jess Griggs, and thank you so much for tuning into KMFA. Just another reminder, we will be kicking off our family-friendly concert series, Noon Tunes, tomorrow at, well, noon. It is free. We also have free snacks, and it's a great way to introduce the kids to classical music. All you got to do is head on over to kmfa.org and RSVP. Up next, we'll have a symphony from Brahms. This will be his 1877 Symphony No. 2.

Maestro Ricardo Chailly and the Royal Concertgebouw Orchestra in Symphony No. 2 in D Major from Johannes Brahms. I'm Jess Griggs, and you're listening to KMFA's Night Music.

Music from Latvian composer Petrs Vask. That was his Castillo Interior, as performed by pianist and professor of music at the San Francisco Conservatory, Awadajan Pratt. Thank you so much for tuning in to KMFA for Night Music. My name is Jess Griggs, and I'm so glad we got to share this time here together. I do hope you have a great rest of your evening. I hope you stay safe, and I'll see you again tomorrow.

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1: My name is Peter Van de Graaff, bringing you some music of Maurice Ravel for a little bit, and then we'll turn to Louis Spohr and his Grand Nanette. I think one of the greatest tragic could-have-beens in music history was an opera that was begun by Maurice Ravel and never finished. And it is based on the legend of Scheherazade. What a perfect matching of exotic subject matter, and a composer I think would have handled it so well. But we do have the overture. It's called the Fairy Overture, Scheherazade, from 1898. We'll have that in a moment. First, this by Ravel from Le Tombeau de Couperin, the Forlan, played by Cécile Houssaye.

pianist Cécile Housset bringing us the Forlan from the Tombeau de Couperin by Maurice Ravel. Here is the Lyon National Orchestra, Leonard Slatkin, the conductor, and the overture to the incomplete opera. In fact, this is all we have from the opera, Scheherazade by Maurice Ravel.

That is, in fact, the earliest surviving orchestral composition we have from Maurice Ravel, who was fascinated by the story of Scheherazade from the 1001 Arabian Nights. And that is called the Fairy Overture, Scheherazade. It was the Lyon National Orchestra, conducted by Leonard Slatkin. That deals with things from the Mideast, from Turkey. Here's something by a Turkish composer named Ferid Alnar. The title is Foggy Morning. And the pianist, Turkish as well, her name is Beyza Yazgan.

Beyza Yazgan at the piano, and Foggy Morning by the Turkish composer. We don't often hear music by Turks. We hear music about Turkey, but not by Turks. Ferid Alnar, his name. We come now to music by one of the great violinists of the early 19th century. Some said that he was perhaps the only true rival of Niccolo Paganini. His name is Louis, or Ludwig, went by both names, Spohr, S-P-O-H-R. Wrote a lot of music, not only for his instrument, for full orchestra. He wrote operas, oratorios. He wrote a lot of chamber music and loved to play chamber music. And here is one such example, the Grand Nonette for Winds and Strings. The performance we hear is by an ensemble calling themselves Osmosis, and music of Spohr.

We've heard music from 1813, which actually is the first piece ever composed, it's thought, to bear the title Nonette, a work for nine instruments. And if you take a traditional wind quintet and add that to a somewhat untraditional string quartet, violin, viola, cello, double bass, there you have the instrumentation. Grand Nonette in F by Louis Spohr, and a performance by an ensemble called Osmosis. This is by Spohr's contemporary and great pianist, Stefan Heller. It is a prelude.

0: usually by a very successful pianist and teacher, apparently a very nice gentleman as well, named Stefan Heller. We heard one of his 20 preludes, Opus 150, and Jean Martin played it.
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0: Venezuelan composer Teresa Carreño wrote this, calling it A Dream of the Sea.

Sarah Cahill at the piano, and A Dream of the Sea by Teresa Carreño. Some music by the French composer Jacques Ibert right now. Later on, I'm going to play for you a violin concerto by a now quite forgotten Polish violinist composer. I'd like you to stay tuned for that, as well as this famous music of Jacques Ibert, which draws on his memories of being in the Navy in France during World War I. It's called Escale, or Ports of Call. And there are three ports of call: Rome, Tunis, so Northern Africa, and then Valencia, Spain. Here is John Wilson to conduct the London Sinfonia.

John Wilson and the London Sinfonia performing that music by French composer Jacques Ibert called Escale, Ports of Call. Here is a little more, sea-related music, although we're looking at it from the seashore in this case. It is an Irish reel arranged by Percy Grainger called Molly on the Shore. BBC Philharmonic and Richard Hickox.

Richard Hickox at the podium, leading the BBC Philharmonic in that famous arrangement of a traditional Irish reel made by Percy Grainger called Molly on the Shore. Here's Grainger's Country Gardens.

Timothy Reynish conducting their Country Gardens with the Royal Northern College of Music Wind Orchestra. I'd like to introduce you to a composer, violinist, pedagogue, conductor whose name you perhaps have not heard before. He lived from 1870 to 1935, and his name is Emil Mlynarski. That's M-L with a line through it, Y-N-A-R-S-K-I, a Polish violinist composer. He studied with Nikolai Rimsky-Korsakov as a composition teacher. He studied with Leopold Auer as a violinist. He was the father-in-law of great pianist Artur Rubinstein, interestingly. This is the Violin Concerto No. 2 by Emil Mlynarski. And Nigel Kennedy is the violinist, joined by the Polish Chamber Orchestra. The conductor here is Jacek Kasprzyk. And a discovery here, music of Mlynarski.

Although the composer of that music remains little known and quite forgotten, he was very important in Poland in the early part of the 20th century and the very end of the 19th century. His name is Emil Młynarski. And he lived, by the way, from 1870 to 1935. He was the founding conductor of the Warsaw Philharmonic and active not only as a conductor, but also a great violinist and a prominent composer as well. That was his Violin Concerto No. 2. The conductor was Jacek Kaspczyk, leading the Polish Chamber Orchestra, and the violin soloist was Nigel Kennedy. A little more Polish music, a prelude by Chopin from the Opus 28 collection, the number 8 Seongjin Cho, piano.

0: pianist Seong Jin-cho and the Prelude Opus 28 No. 8 by Chopin.
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0: We'll get to a Brahms string quartet later on. Invite you to stay with me. I'm Peter Vandegraaff, and we have some music about joy right now, including a work by a jazz great named Dave Brubeck. We'll get to that in a little bit, an orchestral suite by him. First, this with the Lone Star Wind Orchestra, Eugene Miliaro Corporon, the conductor. It's by Stephen Bryant. It's called Radiant Joy.

music for symphonic band by American composer Stephen Bryant. It's called Radiant Joy. That performance was by Eugene Migliaro Corporone and the Lone Star Wind Orchestra. More joy-inspired music in a moment, and then as our main work, we'll be listening to the Takacs String Quartet and the very first string quartet by Johannes Brahms. Stay tuned. Dave Brubeck, famous in the jazz world for many, many years, wrote an orchestral suite. Yes, there are jazz elements to this, but it is in the classical world. It's called Joy in the Morning. This is the Cincinnati Symphony conducted by Jesus López Cobos.

Jesús López Cobos and the Cincinnati Symphony Orchestra. If you tuned in the middle of the piece, you may be surprised to learn that that is by the jazz great Dave Brubeck, his orchestral suite Joy in the Morning. This is by Jean-Philippe Rameau. It's called The Joyous One, and it's transcribed here for two harps.

The two harpists were Nancy Landrum and Jody Gwynn, and the composer was Jean-Philippe Rameau. That is called La Joyeuse, Joyous One, and originally for harpsichord. Johannes Brahms once said that he destroyed 20 different attempts at writing a first-string quartet before he finally completed the one we're going to hear right now at the age of 40. As with the symphonies, Brahms was very intimidated by the quartets of Beethoven. The performance is by the Takacs String Quartet. This music from 1873 by Johannes Brahms, String Quartet No. 1 in C minor.

Johannes Brahms was on vacation in Bavaria when he wrote the work we just heard. He was often on vacation when he did a lot of his composing. That was the String Quartet No. 1 in C minor. Brahms, 40 years old, when he finally felt confident enough to say, yes, this is my first string quartet. That was the Takacs Quartet performing. Brahms spent a lot of his life writing songs, and here is one called Love and Springtime.

0: Juliana Banza singing that song of Brahms called Love and Springtime.
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0: Joshua Bell with the Los Angeles Philharmonic and Esa-Pekka Salonen later on with the first violin concerto by the Hungarian and then Viennese composer, good friend of Brahms, Carl Goldmark. That'll be the featured work. But we're going to spend a bit of time now with some overtures from the late 18th century in the operatic world. When we think of 18th century operas, we think maybe of Mozart first and foremost in the latter part of the 18th century. But there were some other great operatic composers, including Joseph Haydn. We don't think of Haydn as an opera composer, but he lavished attention, primarily during a period of 10 years, on writing operas. And maybe pre-Mozart, he was the great opera composer just before Mozart. Here is the overture to Haydn's opera Armida with the Orpheus Chamber Orchestra.

Performance by the Orpheus Chamber Orchestra and the overture to one of the operas by Joseph Haydn. Wrote a lot of operas. That was called Armida. Here is an overture to an opera by a Czech-born composer based in Vienna, a very good friend of Mozart, named Josef Myslivicek. Very successful composer in many forms, but certainly in opera. The opera is called Il Bellerofonte, and the overture is played by the Czech Philharmonic, conducted by Zoltán Peskó.

Czech Philharmonic, Zoltán Pesco, the conductor, and that is the overture to the opera Il Bellero Fonte by Czech composer Josef Myslivicek of Mozart's time. One of the great composers from that era, the late 18th century of opera, was Domenico Cimarosa. He's best known for his opera The Secret Marriage, Il Matrimonio Segreto, but here is an overture to a now very forgotten comic opera called La Finta Frascatana, The False Girl from Frascantani, Italy, and it's in the area of Rome. The overture to the opera is conducted by Michael Halas, who leads the Czech Chamber Philharmonic.

We've heard the overture to an opera by Domenico Cimarosa called La Finta Frascatana, the false girl from Frascatani, Italy. And that was the Czech Chamber Philharmonic, and Michael Halas was the conductor. This is, well, it's not an overture. It's actually just called an introduction, and it's a very brief introduction to an opera by the younger brother of Joseph Haydn, Michael Haydn. It's called The Wedding on the Alm, and Wolfgang Brunner conducts.

Here's some interesting music for you. The introduction, scored for just two alpine horns, to an opera which is set in the Alps. And it's music of Michael Haydn, who had most of his career in Salzburg. In fact, knew the Mozart family very well. It's called The Wedding on the Alm. Now to music from 1873 by the Hungarian composer Carl Goldmark, a close friend of Johannes Brahms. It is the Violin Concerto No. 1. If there's number 1, there's probably a number 2, but actually there isn't. It's thought to have been lost. Joshua Bell here, solos with the Los Angeles Philharmonic, Esa-Pekka Salonen conducting, and this concerto by Carl Goldmark.

Joshua Bell with the Los Angeles Philharmonic, conducted by Esa-Pekka Salonen, in the Violin Concerto in A Minor by the Hungarian composer based in Vienna for most of his life, Carl Goldmark. Here again is Joshua Bell, this time with pianist John Williams, the same famous film score conductor. This is the first of the three preludes by George Gershwin, arranged by Heifetz.

0: The first of the three preludes originally for the piano, but arranged by Yasha Heifetz, by George Gershwin. Joshua Bell, violin, John Williams, piano.
1: 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On key and off beat.

Alexander Paley, playing that music by the Russian composer Mili Balakirev, although a Polish dance, his Mazurka number 4. To invite you to stay tuned, we're going to listen to a suite from a ballet by Chopin. It's actually orchestrated from his piano music. It's called Les Sylphides. We have a Chopin Mazurka right now. Mazurka being a dance in triple meter, 3 beats to a measure, so it's not a waltz. Waltz has a strong first beat. A mazurka has a strong second or third beat. Here is a mazurka, opus 33, number 4, by Chopin, played by William Capelle.

William Capel playing that Mazurka Opus 33 number 4 by Chopin. We're going to get back to Chopin in a little bit with his ballet Les Sylphides, a suite from it anyway. But to break things up here a little bit, let's listen to some Haydn, and early and rarely heard Haydn at that. This is the Symphony number 35. No subtitle attached to this one in B-flat. The Austro-Hungarian Haydn Orchestra, Adam Fischer, the conductor. And it's worth noting that this recording was made in the exact room where this work had its premiere.

Austro-Hungarian Haydn Orchestra, Adam Fischer, the conductor, and the Symphony No. 35 in B-flat by Haydn. Another Chopin mazurka here, in fact, his very last, played by William Capel.

Mazurka Opus 68, number 4 by Chopin. And again, that was the American pianist William Capel. It was in the early years of the 20th century that Roy Douglas took some piano music of Chopin and orchestrated it into a ballet. It seems like such a natural thing to do. He wrote so many dances. There's mazurkas in this ballet called Les Sylphides. There's waltzes. There's also a prelude and a nocturne. Here it is, a suite from Les Sylphides, music of Chopin, orchestrated by Roy Douglas, Rotterdam Philharmonic, and David Zinman.

We heard there a suite from a ballet arranged from the music of Chopin. He didn't write the ballet per se, but he did write all the music to it. It's called Les Sylphides, and it was Roy Douglas who made the orchestration of several of Chopin's piano pieces, mostly dances, but also a nocturne and a couple of preludes thrown in there as well into that particular suite. That was a performance by the Rotterdam Philharmonic Orchestra, and the conductor was David Zidman. In that suite are two mazurkas. Let's hear a very early mazurka. This is just the second one that Chopin wrote, the Opus 6, number 2, and the pianist is Russell Sherman.

0: From his recordings of all the Chopin mazurkas, that was Russell Sherman performing specifically the Opus 6, number 2, that typically Polish dance.
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0: Edvard Grieg was one of the great miniaturists in music history, and we have several examples of miniatures by Grieg. Later on, we're going to listen to a piano trio by a composer who is famous more for his operas than anything else. His name is Ermanno Wolf Ferrari, a late Romantic composer. Let's begin here with the Grieg with a couple of arrangements made for recorder and orchestra. We're first going to hear a Mountaineer's tune, and then one of the Norwegian dances. Mikala Petri joined by the English Chamber Orchestra, conducted by Oko Kamu. The arranger is Gordon Langford.

That's from a disc of miniatures by Edvard Grieg, arranged for recorder and orchestra for the Danish recorder player Michala Petri, who was heard there with the English Chamber Orchestra conducted by Oko Kamu. Gordon Lankford made the arrangements. Mountaineer's Tune from the Moods, Opus 73, and then from the Norwegian Dances the Second. Here is one of the many lyric pieces by Edvard Grieg, miniatures for piano, depicting various things. This is one is simply called Melody from the Opus 47 lyric pieces, Emil Gilel's piano.

Emil Gilels at the piano, performing the lyric piece Opus 47 No. 3 by Grieg, which he simply called Melody. There weren't many composers that were better at writing little pieces than Grieg. He didn't write that much in the larger forms. Here are two songs by Grieg, which he himself arranged for chamber orchestra. The first is called Heart's Wounds, and the second is The Last Spring, a performance here by the Orpheus Chamber Orchestra. More Grieg miniatures.

Orpheus Chamber Orchestra strings, performing two elegiac melodies, arrangements of two of the songs of Edvard Grieg, who was a great song composer, Heart's Wounds and The Last Spring. More miniatures by Grieg. These are called Cowkeeper's Tune and Country Dance, Ostrobothnian Chamber Orchestra, led by Juha Kangas.

Juha Kangas and the Ostrobothnian Chamber Orchestra with a couple of pieces by Edvard Grieg, the Cowkeeper's Tune and the Peasant Dance. This is one of his best and best-loved songs, a setting of a Hans Christian Andersen text, in fact, by Grieg. Jeg elsker deg, I love you.

Grieg spent a lot of his career writing songs. His wife was a singer. And that is one of the best loved. Jeg elsker deg, I love you. That was Ann-Sofie von Otter, mezzo-soprano. And Bengt Forsberg played the piano. Up next, we have a piano trio by a man who is best known in his lifetime as an operatic composer. He was of German and Italian parentage, and that's reflected in his last name. His name is Ermanno Wolf Ferrari, and this is his piano trio number 1, opus 5. It's performed by members of the Munich Piano Trio.

composer of that music, named Ermanno Wolf Ferrari. He was about 20 years old, is all, when he wrote that Piano Trio No. 1 in D major. It was about the time that he was trying to decide whether to become a painter or a composer. And he went on to write a few more chamber compositions, but then he dedicated his career mostly to writing opera. Piano Trio No. 1, Opus 5 by Ermanno Wolf Ferrari, had its performance there by the Munich Piano Trio. This is from early, in fact, 14th century Florence.

0: Music from 14th century Florence. It's by a composer named Magister Piero with Early Music Consort of London.
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3: Welcome to Breakfast Blend on a terrific Tuesday morning. I am your host, Emilio Alvarez, with you until 10 o'clock this morning and every weekday here on KMFA. And I hope your week has been off to a great start. We had some nice little sprinkles come around my house yesterday. And today, just a slight chance of precipitation in the afternoon. It looks like just about a 20% chance. That's what we said yesterday, too, though. And got poured on pretty good there for a second, but 92 is our high today, 93 tomorrow, and partly sunny skies on our Wednesday, warming up from there into the mid-90s on our Thursday, mostly sunny skies expected later on this week. You're listening to Breakfast Blend. We'll begin with Bach. We're from J.S. Bach, his Partita No. 2 in C minor, played by pianist Rochelle Sinnott.

Rochelle Sonnet, with a great way to begin our program this morning, the Bach Partita number 2 in C minor, and we'll hear from one of the Bach sons on the way in this hour. Johann Christian Bach is coming. We'll hear now a bit more Baroque music, Vivaldi's Violin Concerto in E, played by violinist Fabio Biondi in Europa Galante.

Europa Galante with Fabio Biondi featured in that violin concerto in E major, RV 265 by Antonio Vivaldi. We hear now from the youngest of the Bach sons, Johann Christian Bach, his Symphony No. 1 in D, played by the Hanover Band, led by Anthony Halstead.

0: Music from Johann Christian Bach, the youngest of the Bach sons. In fact, he didn't learn from his father. He learned from his eldest brother, C.P.E. Bach. And we hear the Symphony No. 1 in D, played by the Hanover Band, led by Anthony Halstead.
1: 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Tickets and more information at aishitadance.org.

John Elliott Gardner leading the Vienna Philharmonic with the Pastoral Suite by Frenchman Emmanuel Chabrier. Back to the Baroque era, now we'll hear from Johann David Heinicken, his Serenata di Moritzburg, played by Musica Antiqua Cologne.

0: Reinhard Goeppel leading Musica Antiqua Cologne with the Serenata di Moritzburg by Johann David Heineken. You're listening to Breakfast Blend. Coming up in our next hour, Beethoven's six minuets, Strauss's waltz from Der Rosenkavalier, and we'll hear next a piece titled Appalachian Morning, coming from an English composer, Paul Halley, after this.
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with music from the pen of Paul Halley, known mostly as a choral conductor and organist, but inspired by the landscapes of the eastern United States. In his Appalachian Morning, we heard John Williams conducting Boston Pops and bringing us into our 7 o'clock hour this morning. You're listening to Breakfast Blend, and I'm your host, Emilio Alvarez, with you until 10 o'clock and wishing you a terrific Tuesday. We'll take another quick look at our weather forecast for today and for the next few days ahead. Still just a slight chance of precipitation coming our way this afternoon. It looks like about a 20% chance. I had a nice little cell pop up at my house yesterday afternoon and interrupt my afternoon run, but it was nice. I think all the plants are happy. We'll see all that rain clear out by midweek. It looks like 92 today, 93 and partly sunny tomorrow, 95 and mostly sunny on Thursday. 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We'll get waltzing now with Richard Strauss. Strauss's Der Rosenkavalier Waltz, played by violinist Gil Shaham and Akira Eguchi.

The waltz from Richard Strauss's Der Rosenkavalier. We heard Gil Shaham playing with pianist Akira Eguchi. We'll hear now another ballet suite, five movements, which Roger Quilter composed in 1925, titled The Rake. We'll hear this suite of dances beginning here with Dance at the Feast, the Czechoslovak Radio Symphony Orchestra performing on KMFA.

0: Having some fun with Roger Quilter this morning, a suite of ballet dances titled The Rake. We just heard Midnight Revels from that suite played by the Czechoslovak Radio Symphony Orchestra, Adrian Leeper conducting.
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Beethoven's six minuets, opus 10. Pieces that were originally written for orchestra, but lost, and only a piano arrangement survived. And so this was a secondary reconstruction of those six Beethoven minuets played by Capella Istropolitana. We're going to hear now an Irish Rhapsody, the Rhapsody number 3 by Charles Villiers Stanford, played by Gemma Rosenfield, the cellist joining the BBC Scottish Symphony Orchestra.

0: The BBC Scottish Symphony Orchestra, Andrew Manzi conducting that Irish Rhapsody No. 3 by Charles Villiers Stanford.
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The Hot Springs Music Festival Symphony Orchestra performing the Second Symphony by Louis Moreau Gottschalk, the Symphony a Montevideo. And that brings us into our 8 o'clock hour this morning. You're listening to Breakfast Blend, and I'm your host, Emilio Alvarez, with you until 10 o'clock and wishing you a terrific Tuesday. We'll take one final look at our weather forecast for today and for the next few days ahead. Still a slight chance of precipitation this afternoon. It looks like we might get a few showers like we did yesterday, at least at my house, popping up for a second. But mostly sunny skies here on our Tuesday. 92 is our high, 93 tomorrow and sunshine, 95 by Thursday and sunny skies the latter half of this week, it looks like, too. You're listening to Breakfast Blend. We'll hear from now from a friend of Louis Moreau Gottschalk. When Gottschalk was rejected at the Paris Conservatoire, he just hung out there in Paris for a bit and rubbed shoulders with a few friends, including Friedrich Chopin. We're going to hear Chopin's Ballade No. 3 in A-flat, a performance here from Cyprian Katsaris at the piano.

0: Pianist Cyprian Katsaris performing the Ballade No. 3 in A-flat major, Opus 47 by Chopin.
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0: Rachel Barton Pine playing with the Academy of St. Martin in the Fields, the Violin Concerto No. 1 in B-flat major, Kirkel 207 by Mozart. We hear some Baroque guitar music in just a second, a suite by Santiago de Murcia after this.
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Sounds of Madrid at the turn of the 18th century from Spanish guitarist and composer Santiago de Murcia. We heard a suite for guitar performed by guitarist Christopher Parkening. Now we'll hear from Johann Christian Schieferdecker, this concert in G performed by the Elbipolis Baroque Orchestra of Hamburg.

0: more sounds from the early 18th century, this time from the German Johann Christian Schieferdecker. We heard his concert in G, played by the Elbphilharmonic Baroque Orchestra of Hamburg.
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The Royal Philharmonic Orchestra playing the overture to the 1863 opera by Swedish composer Franz Berwald. The Queen of Golconda Overture begins our 9 o'clock hour this morning and our final hour of Breakfast Blend. Coming up before Diane takes over at 10 o'clock, some more Scandinavian music from Wilhelm Petersen Berger. Telemann's on the way to Haydn coming, and we'll hear now from Anton Nell, our friend, the pianist and professor at the Butler School of Music down the street from us. Anton now playing what I think is his favorite encore, Allegro de Concierto by Enrique Granados.

spent on now playing his piano and playing the Allegro de Concierto by Enrique Granados. What a great showpiece for our friend Anton Nell. We'll hear now Telemann's Sonata Coralison, number 1 in F major, played by the Rebel Baroque Orchestra.

The Rebel Baroque Orchestra with the Sonata Corralison No. 1 in F Major by Telemann. Now we'll hear from the father of the symphony, Joseph Haydn, his symphony No. 84 in E-flat, played by Lézard Florizon.

0: Applause for Les Arts Florissantes, led by William Christie, with the Symphony No. 84 in E-flat major by Joseph Haydn.
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0: We have time for one more piece to take us up to 10 o'clock. That's when Diane Donovan will take over with Midday Oasis. And I'll join you again tomorrow morning at 6 a.m. I've been your host, Emilio Alvarez, and this has been The Breakfast Blend. We'll wrap up our program today with The Pine Forest from Wilhelm Petersen Berger, played by the Saarbrücken Radio Symphony. I want to thank you for tuning in this morning. Have a wonderful rest of your Tuesday.

0: Putting the topping on your breakfast blend today, that was the sweet Isumras. From that, the pine forest, and Isumras is Swedish for last summer. That was music by Wilhelm Petersen Berger, and Michael Jurowski led the Saarbrücken Radio Symphony Orchestra. It's now my pleasure to welcome you to Midday Oasis. I'm Diane Donovan, and I want to let you know that in our time together, I'll have a symphony by Haydn nicknamed The Schoolmaster, and that will be in the afternoon as well. The instrumental orchestral reading of themes from Puccini's Tosca. You won't want to miss that in the afternoon. And we'll kick things off with the prelude and serenade from Der Schneemann by Eric Wolfgang Korngold. Taking a quick look at the weather, it should be cloudy most of the day with highs of around 93. No mention of a possibility of rain yet, but we will see.
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A piece by the adolescent Eric Wolfgang Korngold, The Prelude and Serenade from Der Schneemann. We heard the Northwest German Philharmonic led by Werner Andreas Albert. I hope your Tuesday's off to a great start and that this music will enhance your day in many ways. We'll listen next to the Concerto for Two Choruses by George Frideric Handel.

0: That was Handel's Concerto for Two Choruses in F Major. Petra Mullian was the violinist performing with the Freiburg Baroque Orchestra led by Gottfried von der Goltz. You're tuned in to Midday Oasis on KMFA. I'm Diane Donovan. Welcome, one and all. In a moment, I'll have a polonaise by Johann Nepomuk Hummel.
1: 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Waiting Rex invites the audience to encounter classic lessons in blindness explored through repetition, longing, and a surreal search for identity and truth. 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

What a fun piece. It was the Polonaise from La Bella Capriccioso by Johann Nepomuk Hummel. Howard Shelley was our pianist. We'll listen next to a piece by Sir Edward Elgar, The Wand of Youth, Suite No. 2, wherein the composer went back in time to some of his early pieces and put them together in two suites titled Wand of Youth. This is Suite No. 2.

That was The Wand of Youth Suite No. 2 by Sir Edward Elgar. Bryden Thompson led the Ulster Orchestra, and you heard it on KMFA. I'm Diane Donovan. Hope you're enjoying the music today. We'll listen next to a Tango Español by Emilio Pujol.

0: Julian Bream was the guitarist, and we heard music by the Spanish composer Emilio Pujol. That was the Tango Español, and I certainly hope you enjoyed it. I'm Diane Donovan, and we're about to head into hour two of Midday Oasis. And in that time, I'll have Felix Mendelssohn's Symphony No. 1, not one of the string symphonies, a full symphony for full orchestra. And we'll start things off with the Candide Suite. It's music by Leonard Bernstein.
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0: AGOA led the Minnesota Orchestra, and we heard the Candide Suite. That's music by Leonard Bernstein. And I certainly thought that was beautifully reflective of the larger work, the opera. And in a moment, we'll have a passacaglia on an old English tune, music by composer and violist Rebecca Clark.
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0: We heard the Passacaglia on an old English tune by Rebecca Clark. It was Philip Dukes playing viola and Sophia Ronman piano. I want to thank you for tuning in today. This show is Midday Oasis. I'm Diane Donovan, and I hope that you're enjoying the music. And, well, we have more right on the way. In fact, a symphony by Felix Mendelssohn coming up.
1: Beethoven considered it his greatest work, and everyone who hears it tends to agree. It's the Missa Solemnis, next time on Choral Classics. I'm Jeffrey Blair, and I hope you'll join me tonight at 9 on 89.5 KMFA.
0: We'll listen to Felix Mendelssohn's Symphony No. 1 in C minor, and he completed it in 1824, just only 15 years old when he wrote this. And we'll listen to the NDR Radio Philharmonic led by Andrew Mencie.

0: We heard Felix Mendelssohn's Symphony No. 1 in C minor, and a fine recording there. I hope that you enjoyed that. It was by the NDR Radio Philharmonic, led by Andrew Mansi. And I mentioned Mendelssohn wrote that when he was just 15 years old. And so he worked his way up to his first full-scale symphony by creating some 13 string symphonies between the age of 12 and 14. Pretty amazing. You're listening to Midday Oasis right here on KMFA. I'm Diane Donovan, and I certainly hope that you're ready for some more fine music. We will have the Flower Festival at Genzano Pas de Deux, lovely ballet piece, and the Tosca Orchestral Suite. You won't want to miss. We'll start things off celebrating a birthday in the world of classical music, that of Carl Nielsen. The Danish composer was born on this day in 1865. We'll listen to his Masquerade Overture.
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We heard the Masquerade Overture by Carl Nielsen, who was born on this day in 1865, and it was the San Francisco Symphony led by Herbert Blumstedt. Thanks so very much for your good company this afternoon, right here, this Tuesday, on Midday Oasis. We'll listen to a flute concerto next by J.S. Bach. Actually, it's after his cantata number 35.

We heard the flute concerto after cantata number 35 by Johann Sebastian Bach, Ars Redivia, led by Milan Münklinger, and it was, of course, Jean-Pierre Rampal playing flute flawlessly, as he was wont to do. We're going to our next piece right away, and it's called Traveling Song by Carlo Simon.

That was a piece by contemporary American composer Carlos Simon. It was called Traveling Song, and Simon himself played piano on that. And by the way, if you happen to be traveling this summer, don't forget to take KMFA with you. 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If you're just visiting Austin and Central Texas at this time, don't forget you can take us back home with you. Tell your friends.

0: We heard the pas de deux, dance of two, from the Flower Festival at Genzano. Music by Edvard Hausted. The London Symphony Orchestra was led by Richard Bonning. And that is an annual festival that happens in Genzano, Italy, in the month of June. So we're right on time.
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0: Well, I hope you have your tissues ready because we'll listen to the orchestral suite of the music from Puccini's Tosca. The music alone, without any story, can bring tears on some of us.

0: Well, there it is. This time I'm not crying, but I have chills, especially from the section of Tosca wherein there are sweeping themes lifting upward from the mass, and there's a choir singing, and then the sound of the cannons going off. It just gives me chills. I think it's one of the best moments in opera. That was the Tosca Orchestral Suite by Puccini, and we heard the Cincinnati Pops led by Eric Kunzel. And I want to thank you so very much for tuning in to Midday Oasis. I am Diane Donovan, and, well, we're just about into the next hour, and I'll let you know a little bit about that in a moment.
1: Beethoven considered it his greatest work, and everyone who hears it tends to agree. It's the Missa Solemnis, next time on Choral Classics. I'm Jeffrey Blair, and I hope you'll join me tonight at 9 on 89.5 KMFA.

0: Miriam Conti performed the Danza by Cayetano Troiani, Spanish composer, and he himself was also a fine pianist, a world-class pianist, so hence that fun but probably tricky little piece on piano. We are heading into the 1 o'clock hour, and in our time, I'll have an oboe concerto by Johann Christian Bach, and we'll start things off with an overture by Carl Maria von Weber.
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That was Carl Maria von Weber's magnificent overture to his opera of 1823, Euryanthe. And we heard the South German Chamber Philharmonic led by Alfred Schultz. You're tuned in to KMFA. I'm Diane Donovan, and next I have a little something from the London Bach, Johann Christian Bach, his Oboe Concerto No. 2 in F major.

0: We heard the Oboe Concerto No. 2 in F major by Johann Christian Bach. The Hanover Band was led by Anthony Halstead, and it was Anthony Robson playing oboe. In just a moment, I'll have a violin sonata by Emilia Meyer.
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This has been a test of the emergency alert system. If this had been an actual emergency, important news or instructions would have followed the alert tones. This now concludes KMFA's test of the emergency alert system.

That was a work by the 19th century German composer Emilia Meyer, the violin sonata in E-flat major. Alexandra Maslorovich was the violinist and Anne-Lise Longmeur, the pianist. Well, we're going to go into a concerto grosso next, and I think you'll enjoy this particular reading.

0: That was the Concerto Grosso in F major by Johann David Heineken. Reinhard Goebel led Musica Antiqua of Cologne. And that ends the second to last hour of Midday Oasis. The final hour, we will have a symphony by Haydn, nicknamed the Schoolmaster. And we'll also have Strauss Waltz, but we'll start things off with a set of Hungarian dances by Brahms, numbers 17 through 21, and these are the ones that Antonín Dvořák orchestrated.
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Hungarian Dances, a set of these, numbers 17 through 21 by Johannes Brahms, originally for piano but orchestrated by Antonín Dvořák. We heard the London Symphony Orchestra led by Michael Tilson Thomas. We're going to listen next to work by Benjamin Britten. And he used some of the music by Rossini to make his matinee musicales, and this was a successor to his matinee soiree. Here it is.

0: Richard Monning conducted the National Philharmonic Orchestra, and we heard the Matinee Musicale by Benjamin Britten with a big nod to Rossini.
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0: We're going to listen to the Symphony No. 55 in E-flat major by Franz Joseph Haydn. And he wrote this in 1774. And it was to become known as the Schoolmaster. And Haydn didn't autograph the score that way, but it was not long after it was performed that it did pick up the nickname the Schoolmaster. It's believed because maybe the second movement sounds like a schoolmaster scolding the children. See what you hear.

0: That was Haydn's Symphony No. 55 in E-flat major, known as the Schoolmaster. We heard the Austro-Hungarian Haydn Orchestra, led by Adam Fischer. Did you hear the Schoolmaster in that piece? Well, an interesting notion.
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0: Sarah Schneider will be in at 3 o'clock with Rideshare, and she'll be with you right up until 7 p.m. And at that time, you can enjoy Intermezzo with Anthony McSpadden. I'll leave you with a farewell waltz, but don't worry, it's not farewell, but it's a piece by Johann Strauss Jr. We'll listen to the Slovak State Philharmonic Orchestra, led by Christian Pollock. I'm Diane Donovan. I want to thank you so very much for listening to, yes, Midday Oasis today, and I hope that you take care, maybe look out for someone else, careful driving, use those signal lights, and let's have a beautiful and musical rest of our day. Bye-bye for now.

0: Johann Strauss Jr.'s Farewell Waltz was played by the Slovak State Philharmonic Orchestra, conducted by Christian Pollock. It's just like that Beatles song, you say goodbye, I say hello, and welcome to Rideshare. I'm Sarah Schneider. We'll hear an overture by Thomas Arne after the break, and Sir Charles Perry's English Suite is coming up in just a few minutes also.
1: 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On key and off beat.

was music by Thomas Arne, his Overture No. 6 in B-flat major, with Christopher Hogwood directing the Academy of Ancient Music. Thomas Arne was an English composer, and so is our next one. He was living and working about 130 years after Thomas Arne. This is music by Sir Charles Perry. It's an English suite played by the English String Orchestra.

0: William Boughton conducted the English String Orchestra in music by Sir Charles Perry, an English suite which you heard right here on Rideshare.
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That was music for cello and piano by Antonín Dvořák. Initially, Dvořák was a bit skeptical when it came to the tone of the cello, especially as a solo instrument. He referred to its sound as nasal when playing high notes and grumbling when playing low ones. But he had a good friend who was a cellist who must have changed his mind, because Dvořák would go on to write wonderful music for solo cello, including an extraordinary concerto. That was a rondo in G minor by Dvořák that we just heard with Maria Kliegel and Nina Tichman on KMFA. Carlos Kleiber conducts the Vienna Philharmonic now in music by Franz Schubert. This is his Symphony No. 3 in D major.

0: Franz Schubert Symphony No. 3 in D major was played by the Vienna Philharmonic, conducted by Carlos Kleiber on Rideshare on 89.5. I'm glad you're here today. Coming up in our next hour, we'll be hearing some ballet music by Gaetano Donizetti and music for flute, viola, and harp by Claude Debussy.
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3: You've heard of mariachi, right? It's a type of ensemble that's known for playing music known as ranchera, which evolved over time from the countrysides of Mexico. While this music is alive and well in its more traditional form, it's also made its way into the orchestral world thanks to one very clever Mexican composer. Hola, me llamo Loki Caruna, and on this edition of Noteworthy, we're headed south of the border with music of Señor Juan Pablo Contreras. Born in Guadalajara, Mexico, Juan Pablo Contreras has taken the classical world by storm with his unique way of blending traditional Mexican aesthetics with the powers of a symphony orchestra. His works have been performed by over 24 orchestras in the United States, Mexico, Argentina, and Venezuela, shining a light on both his culture and an orchestra's ability to add a little spice to their programming. This work by Juan Pablo has proven to be his most popular. It's a mariachi-inspired composition called Mariachitlan. In addition to several awards and honors, Juan Pablo has made a bit of history in his career so far, becoming both the youngest Mexican composer to be nominated for a Latin Grammy and the first Mexican-born composer to sign with Universal Music. He's single-handedly exposed countless orchestral audiences to the traditions of música mexicana, earning him a spot as one of today's most noteworthy composers. Noteworthy is a production of WDAV, Classical Public Radio.

Beethoven's Name Day Overture kicked off the 4 o'clock hour here on Rideshare, and we heard the Gewandhaus Orchestra of Leipzig conducted by Kurt Masur. Next, we'll hear a suite from an opera by Henry Purcell called The Fairy Queen. Now, some of Purcell's operas remained popular after his death well into the 18th century, but the score of The Fairy Queen was lost and only rediscovered in the 20th century. We'll hear a suite for brass played by Canadian Brass on KMFA.

0: A suite from the opera The Fairy Queen by Henry Purcell, arranged for brass instruments and played here by members of the Canadian Brass on 89.5.
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0: Next, we'll hear some ballet music from an opera by Gaetano Donizetti. And the story of the Siege of Calais concerns courage and self-sacrifice during Edward III's year-long Siege of Calais during the Hundred Years' War. And this ballet suite is played by the Philharmonia Orchestra, conducted by Antonio de Almeida.

0: Ballet music from The Siege of Calais, an opera by Gaetano Donizetti. Antonio de Almeida directed the Philharmonia Orchestra here on 89.5.
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0: Here's music by Claude Debussy on KMFA. We'll be hearing his sonata for flute, viola, and harp, played by Maria Piccinini, Kim Kashkashian, and Sivan Magen.

Claude Debussy's Sonata for Flute, Viola, and Harp, played by Maria Piccinini, Kim Kashkashian, and Sivan Magen on 89.5.

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Bach featuring Musica Antiqua Cologne, directed by Reinhard Goebel. We'll hear from Yves Salonisti now. This is a medley of Gershwin tunes with music by George Gershwin.

0: A medley of tunes by George Gershwin, played by E. Salonisti. There are some composers who write slowly and deliberately, and those who write very quickly. George Gershwin fell into the latter category. Just take his first big hit, Swanee, which he composed in 10 minutes on a bus. And it would go on to sell 1 million sheet music copies and an estimated 2 million records.
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0: Here's another composer who wrote very quickly, Wolfgang Amadeus Mozart. Here's his Symphony No. 21 in A major with Nicholas Ward conducting the Northern Chamber Orchestra.

0: Nicholas Ward conducted the Northern Chamber Orchestra in Mozart's Symphony No. 21 in A Major, Kürschel 134, on Rideshare. Coming up in our final hour, we'll hear a concerto for horn and strings by Gordon Jacob, along with a chamber work by Luigi Boccherini.
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0: Here's the Royal Ballet Sinfonia and their conductor Gavin Sutherland in the Suite Navarrese by Paul Lewis.

The Suite Navarrese by Paul Lewis, as played by the Royal Ballet Sinfonia, conducted by Gavin Sutherland on 89.5. Well, there's good news and bad news concerning the weather. The bad news is there are triple digits in the forecast, but the good news is it's the heat index, not the actual air temperature. We're seeing highs near 92 today with heat index values as high as 100. Tonight's low should reach around 76 with increasing clouds, and then for Wednesday, highs again near 92 degrees. We may see some gusty winds, and there is a slight chance of rain in the forecast on Wednesday. And it looks like the next significant rain chance won't come until early next week, so we'll just wait and see if that materializes.

0: A concerto for four parts by Francesco Buonporte and Stanley Ritchie was directing Bloomington Baroque on Rideshare.
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Jukka Pekka Saraste conducted the Finnish Radio Symphony Orchestra in a concert overture by Niels Erik Fugstedt here on KMFA. Luigi Boccherini was born in Italy but moved to Spain to take up a post with the royal family there. He died, unfortunately, in near poverty, but perhaps only according to his bank accounts, because he was in possession of 2 Stradivarius cellos at the time of his death. This is a string quartet in C major by Luigi Boccherini, and we'll hear Quartetto Borciani.

0: Quartetto Borciani performed music by Luigi Boccherini, a string quartet in C major, opus 32, number 4.
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0: Our next composer was born Gordon Percival Septimus Jacob on July 5th, 1895. He was an English composer and teacher, and we'll be hearing his horn concerto now with hornist David Pyatt and the London Philharmonic, conducted by Nicholas Braithwaite.

We heard a performance by hornist David Pyatt and the London Philharmonic Orchestra conducted by Nicholas Braithwaite in music by Gordon Jacob, his concerto for horn and strings here on Rideshare.

All Imperfect Things, from the film score for The Piano by Michael Nyman, who was also the pianist in that performance. And that'll just about wrap up Rideshare for today. I'm Sarah Schneider. I hope you have a great evening. Thanks for listening.

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